0: are in the same room with the man accused of killing him. And top Democrats are calling for Maine Senate candidate Graham Plattner to drop out of the race after a sexual assault allegation was made against him. In a report by Politico, a woman who dated Plattner accused him of forcing her to have sex with him almost 5 years ago, despite repeated objections. Senate Minority Leader Chuck Schumer is calling for Plattner to step aside. Michael Kastner, NBC News Radio.
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0: A loss to Belgium means the United States' run in the World Cup is over. More from Rory O'Neill.
2: Even at full strength, following the reversal of a red card suspension for striker Flo Balogun, the U.S. men's team was no match for Belgium, falling 4-1. Belgium scored less than 10 minutes into the game, and although the U.S. tied things up in the 31st minute, the Belgians scored again 61 seconds later and never looked back. With the victory, Belgium moves on to play Spain Friday in the World Cup quarterfinals. The U.S. hasn't made that round since 2002.
0: New York City's Legionnaires cluster on Manhattan's Upper East Side has grown to 14 confirmed cases. More from Sarah Lee Kessler in New York.
3: The Legionnaires outbreak was first reported last Thursday. 2 confirmed cases and then 10 by Saturday, all in Yorkville and Carnegie Hill. Now 4 more cases confirmed, but there in Lenox Hill. 3 zip codes involved now, 10075, 10028, and 10128. Water cooling towers in those areas being tested. Legionnaires' disease, a severe type of pneumonia, is spread by inhaling Legionella-contaminated water vapors, not person to person, and can be treated with antibiotics. I'm Sarah Lee Kessler.
0: It appears heavy holiday traffic, fireworks, and robo-taxis might not be a good mix in Los Angeles. Jason Nathanson.
4: Rose Peterson left San Francisco's 4th of July fireworks show, hopped in a driverless Waymo robo-taxi, and things got a little scary.
5: Oh, no, no, no, no.
4: Someone was setting off fireworks in the street. Video she took shows her Waymo driving over the lit explosives.
6: Dude, our Waymo just drove into a firework.
4: And that wasn't the only issue that night. The SF fireworks exit led to hours of traffic jams, and the batteries of several Waymos died in the delays, stranding passengers and causing more traffic. Waymo says it's learning from the weekend's complications and offered Rose Peterson a free ride.
0: Michael Kastner, NBC News Radio.
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Here's a gun and here's a blade. Here's a picture that I saved for too long. Here's my credit card.

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0: 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Another hour of hits begins now.
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0: interrupt this show just to say hi. 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
1: Welcome to the Line on Agriculture Report. This is Lori Boyer for the Ag Information Network. Southeast Asia is standing out as a market that is starting to demand higher quality products. Joe Sowers, Regional Vice President for the U.S. Wheat Associates in South and Southeast Asia, talks about how the U.S. stacks up against competitors such as Australia, Canada, and the Black Sea region, especially when it comes to the U.S. being higher priced on wheat.
2: Our long-term investment in breeding technologies, we bred our wheats for targets that for our biggest markets, which is ourselves. We in the United States, we eat hamburger buns and loaf breads and cookies, crackers, cakes, and so we bred our wheat classes for those. And so really, in these export markets, we are superior products at the end of the day. Now, are we priced higher than our competitors? Absolutely. It's almost without fail, we're higher priced. But when you come into an automated line, if your inputs are causing problems, if they're not uniform, if they're not consistent, and then you cause a long automated line to lock up or somehow fail, then the costs of that quickly outpace the costs of your inputs.
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4: This is Tim Hamrich of the Ag Information Network with your Farm of the Future report. It's often easy to look back after harvest and try to identify what didn't work out. But the real challenge is catching those problems before they happen. Patrick Smith, founder of Oxrow, says new evolutions in artificial intelligence can help growers shift focus from being reactive to now being proactive.
5: So much of what we do in agriculture is after the fact, right? We spend the time to go back and debrief after. And I think the opportunity for us is to embed those learnings into our operating cycle more frequently. There's the old saying, like, what gets measured gets managed, right? It's not just measuring, it's reporting and talking about it. Then you start to get all the creativity from the team going, okay, well, what can we do differently? What are the changes that we need to make? We got really good at learning as a team the leading indicators of what generated an outcome that we didn't desire. And then we start focusing on the leading indicator versus the lagging indicator.
4: Again, that's Patrick Smith of Oxrow.ai.
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0: farming solution message is when they are, well, quite frankly, farming. 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
1: 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I'm Tim Hammerich.
0: Jen Mariscal's message, David Sparks, Idaho Ag Today. We recently aired a piece that focused on suicide in the agricultural community. Well, Jen Mariscal wasn't sure she could talk about the tragedy in her family, losing her husband to suicide. But after losing others in her community, she decided it was time. Please take a moment to listen to a part of her message.
2: So I want somebody who is in the same situation that my husband was to know a few things. First of all, put your family first. 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When people say, oh, where's your husband? 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
1: This is Dakota Livesay chronicling another true story taken from the 1800s, a time known to all as the Old West. Yesterday we began a story that started with a raid on a wagon train by some Kiowa Indians. Today we'll complete this most unique story of the Indian conflict.
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1: With the Kiowa Indians confined to a reservation, two chiefs, White Bear and Big Tree, with some other braves, decided to raid a wagon train for needed supplies. In the process, they killed seven men. Feeling justified in their actions, White Bear freely admitted leading the raid. So White Bear, Big Tree, and another Indian, Sitting Bear, were arrested. On the trip to Jacksboro, Texas, Sitting Bear, in order to die as a warrior, attacked the guards and was killed. The trial of White Bear and Big Tree took place on July 5, 1871. First, Indians, a ward of the federal government, had never been tried in a state court. Second, the jury was comprised of cowboys who were determined to make examples of the two Indians. Third, White Bear threatened the court that if he were hanged, a great war would take place. In spite of his threat, they were sentenced to be hanged. Because of the protests concerning the harshness of the sentence, the governor of Texas commuted their sentence to life. Still, the protests continued. Maintaining the attack was an act of war, not murder. Finally, after 2 years, the two chiefs promised they would keep the peace and were released. White Bear established an Indian mission and never again picked up a weapon in anger. But in less than a year, Big Tree was back on the warpath, participating in the Red Cloud War. After being captured, he slashed himself and jumped to his death from a second-story building. An unusual ending to an unusual story taking place during the conflict between Indians and whites.
4: You've just heard another story from Old West Radio. I'm Dakota Livesay.

0: I said we are happy to be here. I did not say we were happy to get up so early.
1: I do not rise and shine. I slowly emerge from my blanket burrito and throw back the caffeine like it's dang holy water and pray that it's enough to keep me from throat punching someone by 10 a.m.
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4: 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All of the pain is felt by others. Same thing happens when you're stupid.
5: You done messed up. We all wanted to be adults so bad. And now look at us. Stressed, broke, and tired. Excited when laundry's done.
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7: They're looking foolish. 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
8: Communities across the country will take part in a simultaneous reading of the Declaration of Independence today. The nationwide effort is in honor of America's 250th anniversary and spans 9,500 miles and 9 time zones. It'll mark the day that the document was first read aloud on July 8th of 1776. Readings are expected to take place in over 700 participating communities, representing all 50 states and 5 U.S. territories. Today is the 250th anniversary of the first reading of the Declaration of Independence. Good morning. It is 51 degrees here in Montpelier. Looking for highs in the mid-80s today. Also a possibility of rain showers. Earlier in the week, they didn't give it a huge chance of rain today, but they've increased it a little bit, up to about 30% chance. There's a chance we'll see an afternoon rain shower, maybe thunderstorm. We'll give you the full forecast, what to expect today, as well as what to expect for the weekend. Get your air conditioners out if you haven't already. Yeah, it's going to be a hot one. It's all coming up in this hour. 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
10: NBC News Radio, I'm Michael Kastner. President Trump says the fragile ceasefire with Iran is over.
11: I think it's over. I don't want to deal with them anymore. They're scum. You know what scum is? They're scum. They're sick people. They're led by sick people.
10: Speaking overnight from Turkey, where he's attending this week's NATO summit, Trump said he'd let U.S. negotiators continue talking about the matter, but stressed that he doesn't want to waste any more time. His announcement comes as fresh attacks have kicked up tensions across the Middle East, with Iran targeting ships transiting the Strait of Hormuz and the U.S. military striking dozens of targets in response. The U.S. Treasury Department also moved on Tuesday to reimpose sanctions on the sale of Iranian oil, immediately sending the price of crude up. And the body of Iran's late Supreme Leader Ayatollah Ali Khamenei is in Iraq today as days of mourning continue. His coffin arrived in Najaf, one of Shia Islam's holiest cities. The coffin will also visit the Iraqi city of Karbala before returning to Iran tomorrow for burial in his hometown of Mashhad. Khamenei was killed late February in the U.S.-Israeli war with Iran. Vice President J.D. Vance will be in Milwaukee today. More from Mark Mayfield.
12: The White House says he'll be speaking about the Trump administration's ongoing work to combat fraud. Trump appointed Vance to head the nationwide crackdown on federal benefits and health care fraud. Vance will be speaking at the Wisconsin Air National Guard's 128th Air Refueling Wing.
10: And the largest wildfire currently burning in America is now over 100,000 acres. Crews are battling the Babylon Fire as the weather in southeast Utah continues to be dry and hot. Jeff Sanaki with the U.S. Forest Service says a wildland firefighting hotshot crew arrived yesterday to help battle the blaze.
13: So they're getting a lay of the land, getting inserted, getting comfortable, getting their situational awareness up.
10: Michael Kastner, NBC News Radio. The number of Legionnaires' cases in an outbreak on Manhattan's Upper East Side continues to increase. In New York City, Scott Pringle.
14: There's now 28 confirmed cases across three zip codes, and that includes Yorkville, Lenox Hill, and Carnegie Hill. Health officials think the source of the Legionnaires' outbreak is a cooling tower or multiple towers in that area that contains Legionella bacteria. The health department says it's testing 150 towers, but Council Speaker Julie Bennin is frustrated.
15: I'm concerned that the source hasn't been identified. I'm concerned that the health department, what I've been pushing for is that they proactively disinfect all the towers. Like, why wait to get the testing results?
14: She, along with health officials, talked to concerned residents at a packed town hall Tuesday night regarding the matter. In New York, I'm Scott Pringle.
10: The energy crisis continues paralyzing Cuba today following a massive island-wide power grid collapse. The country's state utility company is blaming dwindling fuel reserves under a tight U.S. oil blockade for the latest total blackout. In Havana, volatile street protests have erupted as families go days without running water or electricity. Charges against a Pasadena, California doctor who drove his family off a cliff in Northern California have been dropped. More from Jason Nathanson.
16: Dr. Dharmesh Patel drove his car off the 300-foot Devil's Slide Cliff in San Mateo County in 2023 with his wife and two kids inside. Everyone survived. His lawyers say he suffered a psychotic break, and Patel was ordered into a two-year mental health diversion program. With the program over, the judge in San Mateo Monday dismissed the attempted murder charges against Patel. His wife had pleaded with the judge for leniency in the case, and she was by his side in court.
10: The Mega Millions jackpot continues to grow, with no one having matched all of last night's winning numbers. The estimated jackpot for tonight's Powerball drawing is $434 million. Michael Kastner, NBC News Radio.
8: 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All right, more fires to report. The Claremont Fire grew to an estimated 2,500 acres overnight, according to local fire officials. Boise firefighters and several other agencies responded to the wildfire shortly after 1 p.m. Monday. The fire started near the 1900 block of North Claremont Drive and quickly spread into the nearby foothills. As of 8 a.m. Tuesday, no structures had been threatened, and crews were actively working to contain the fire, according to the Idaho branch of the U.S. Wildland Fire Services. No residents have been evacuated from their homes. However, the Boise Fire Department is actively monitoring the direction of the fire and has a plan in place to notify those who live in the area if necessary. Boise Fire Assistant Chief Brad Bowen added at Monday's press conference that the Claremont Fire is the first significant wildfire in the Boise foothills this year, asking community members to take precaution and follow all warnings when in the area, as the conditions make it ripe for more of this to happen. As the fire continues to spread, firefighters are facing challenges in portions of the military reserve. Temporary closures of public lands, roads, and trails managed by the Bureau of Land Management remain in effect and are expected to be lifted on July 11th. That includes lands, roads, and trails between Bogus Basin Road, Idaho 21, and Boise Ridge Road. All right. A Lincoln County Sheriff's Office has identified the missing man in the Snake River Canyon as Tory J. Rather, 55, of Charlotte, North Carolina. Rather is presumed drowned after jumping into the river Saturday evening at Jumping Rock, about a quarter mile east of the Sheep Gulch boat ramp near Alpine. Authorities said he was not wearing a life jacket and struggled against the current. Other members of his party attempted to save him but were unsuccessful. Star Valley Search and Rescue has been searching the river for Rather since Saturday evening using multiple drones, rafts, jet skis, and jet boat. As of Monday evening, his body had not yet been found. An Idaho woman who said her toddler twins died last year after being vaccinated is now facing murder charges connected to their deaths. A grand jury indicted Andrea Shaw, who is accused of suffocating her 18-month-old twins in May of 2025 on two counts of first-degree murder on June 29th, according to court records and a statement from the Payette Police Department. While appearing last year on an internet show produced by Children's Health Defense, an anti-vaccine group founded by Health and Human Services Secretary Robert F. Kennedy Jr., Shaw said her twins died after getting vaccinated. Kennedy has not been affiliated with the group since December of 2024, when he formally resigned as chairman to join President Donald Trump's administration. Shaw, who is 23, was arrested by Boise police officers Tuesday and arraigned Thursday. She's being held on a $2 million bond and could face life in prison or the death penalty if convicted. She could also, or if she pleads guilty to first-degree murder. Her next court appearance is July 14th. All right. And one of the men who faces hundreds of misdemeanor charges in 2025 dog hoarding case has pleaded guilty to 20 counts in the matter, which could be dismissed if he complies with certain conditions. Ramon Espiro Cano pleaded guilty on Tuesday in Ogden's Justice Court to 10 counts of animal cruelty and 10 counts of public nuisance for failing to properly maintain an animal, all Class B misdemeanors. He had originally faced 338 misdemeanor counts in all, and he pleaded to the reduced number of charges as part of an agreement with Ogden prosecutors. Court documents filed after Espiro Cano's court appearance Tuesday say his 20 guilty pleas will be held in abeyance for 18 months if he complies with certain conditions in the period. The court will withdraw his pleas and dismiss the 20 charges. A team of Ogden Animal Service officers and police, assisted by outside agencies, removed 157 dogs and 11 cats from the home that Espiro Cano shared with his uncle on April 15th last year after receiving a report of possible animal neglect. Salgado last April pleaded guilty to 38 misdemeanor counts in the matter, and 599 other charges were dismissed. Per terms of Espiro Cano's agreement with Ogden prosecutors, he must comply with a series of conditions for the 20 counts to be dismissed. Among them include he can't own pets, and he must submit to inspection by animal control representatives. He must get a mental health evaluation specifically directed toward the behaviors in this case. He has to complete 100 hours of community service, and he must pay a $690 fine. He will be then placed on probation for 2 years and is to return to court on January 6th when his case will be once again reviewed. If he doesn't comply with the terms, he faces up to 176 days in jail. That is your news for this hour, again brought to you by Simplot Smoky Canyon Mine.
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8: All right, people, get those thumbs warmed up because it is time for text-in topic. Today's text-in topic, of course, a would-you-rather question because it's Wednesday. Would-you-rather Wednesday, yeah. Would you rather wake up every morning in a different decade or a different country? Every morning that wake up. Every morning that you wake up, would you rather find yourself in a different decade or in a different country? 208-254-0059. Text in or call in your responses this morning. We'll write them down on a little piece of paper, your phone number, that is. And at 8:35, we're going to draw one of those phone numbers out. That person will be lucky enough to win a sandwich from Subway, a 6-inch sandwich. All you have to do is respond. That makes you automatically eligible to win. And of course, that question once again, would you rather wake up every morning in a different decade or a different country? 208-254-0059.
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6: Bear Lake Valley's weather.
8: All right, let's take a look at those temperatures from around the region yesterday. Boise recorded a high of 98. It was 89 in Idaho Falls. Pocatello had a high of 90. Then Logan, 98 degrees. It was 101 in Salt Lake City and 102 in St. George. Here in Idaho, Bruno once again recorded a high of 101. That over in Owyhee County on the south west side of the state. And Stanley recorded the coldest overnight temperature with a low of 31. Here in the Bear Lake Valley, we had a high of 90 and an overnight low of 52. Today they're saying partly cloudy conditions with a 30% chance of afternoon rain showers and thunderstorms. Highs are expected to be in the mid-80s today with overnight lows in the 50s. Thursday, sunshine, just a few lingering clouds. Highs will be in the mid to upper 80s tomorrow with overnight lows in the 40s. Friday, we're looking at highs in the 90s, low 90s. Saturday, Sunday, mid to upper 90s. And sunshine. All right, and let's take a look at those current temperatures around the valley. Currently out in Pegram, it is 46 degrees. We're going to see if we can get the app to work here and we'll tell you the rest. Cokeville is currently 49 degrees, Geneva 53, it's 55 in Georgetown, it's already 60 degrees in Garden City, 54 in Paris, and 52 in Montpelier.
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8: I'm Lisa Hillier, filling in for Jared this morning on your SBI Sports Network. A comical 6-team trade took place in the NBA on Tuesday. ESPN reports the Wizards are bringing back Chris Middleton to a 3-year deal worth almost $18 million as part of a sign-and-trade agreement with the Mavericks. The 34-year-old played for both teams last year, the Clippers and the Pistons. Bucks and Grizzlies were involved in previously agreed-upon deals. Memphis is receiving veteran guard D'Angelo Russell and second-round pick considerations from Washington as a direct part of the Middleton trade. Cleveland Cavaliers guard Donovan Mitchell is staying put, agreeing to a four-year, $273 million max extension. ESPN reports the deal will replace a player option for next season. Mitchell has earned All-Star Game nods in each of his four seasons in Cleveland, with leading the Cavs to the postseason each year. Major League Baseball is releasing its list of replacements for next Tuesday's All-Star Game in Philadelphia. Cardinals closer Riley O'Brien, Phillies starter Jesus Luzardo, and Pirates hurler Braxton Ashcroft will join the National League team. Pittsburgh's Paul Skeens, Milwaukee's Jacob Mizorowski, and Miami's Max Myers will replace, as all three are starting games on Sunday and wouldn't be able to pitch on a quick turnaround. In the American League, Red Sox first baseman Wilson Contreras is taking the spot of Blue Jays slugger Vladimir Guerrero Jr., who is dealing with a back issue. The World Cup round of 16 stage is over. Argentina overcame a two-goal deficit to stun Egypt 3-2 from Atlanta. Enzo Fernandez scored the match winner in stoppage time, while Lionel Messi tied things up with a goal in the 83rd minute. Elsewhere, Switzerland edged Colombia on penalties 4-3 after a scoreless game in Vancouver. Ruben Vargas converted the decisive spot kick as the Swiss will face Argentina in the next round. The quarterfinals kick off on Thursday when France and Morocco battle in New England. It's a rematch of the semifinals at the last World Cup, where the French secured a 2-0 win. All right, let's look at baseball. Yesterday in the American League, it was the Rays beating the Yankees 6-4. The Tigers defeating the Athletics. The Twins over the Guardians. The Red Sox picked up a win over the White Sox. The Rangers over the Angels. In the National League, the Brewers defeated the Cardinals. It was the Pirates over the Braves. The Phillies over the Reds. The Brewers defeating the Cardinals again in Game 2. San Diego Padres picked up a win over the Diamondbacks. The Rockies beat the Dodgers. And in interleague play, the Cubs picked up a win over the Orioles. The Mariners defeated the Miami Marlins, defeated the Seattle Mariners in 10 innings. The Astros over the Nationals, the Royals over the Mets, and the Blue Jays beat the Giants. Tonight in the American League, the Yankees will be in Tampa Bay, the Athletics in Detroit, the Guardians in Minnesota, the Red Sox in Chicago, and the Angels in Texas. In National League play, the Pirates will be in Atlanta, the Phillies in Cincinnati, the Brewers in St. Louis, the Diamondbacks at San Diego, and the Rockies will be in L.A. taking on the Dodgers. And in interleague play, it's the Blue Jays over the at San Francisco taking on the Giants. The Cubs will be in Baltimore, the Mariners in Miami taking on the Marlins, the Astros in Washington, and the Royals in New York taking on the Mets. I'm Lisa Hillier with you here on your SVI Sports Network. 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
8: All right, let's check in on birthdays, see who is celebrating today on this 8th day of July. Actor Jeffrey Tambor is 82 today. His credits include the TV series Transparent, Arrested Development, Next Caller, Welcome to the Captain, The Larry Sanders Show, and the movies The Hangover, Hellboy, My Boss's Daughter, How the Grinch Stole Christmas, Girl Interrupted, and Meet Joe Black. Children's entertainer Rafi is 78 today. Celebrity chef Wolfgang Puck is 77. Academy Award-winning actress Angelica Houston is turning 75 today. She won the Oscar for her role in Prizzi's Honor. Her other credits include the TV series

in the TV series This Is Us, Heroes, Chosen, and The Gilmore Girls. Olympic gold medal winning wrestler Jordan Burroughs is 38 today. He won the gold medal in the men's freestyle 74K event at the 2012 Summer Olympics, and he has won 6 world titles in freestyle wrestling. And actor and musician Jaden Smith is 28 today. His credits include the films After Earth, The Karate Kid, The Day at the Earth Stood Still, and The Pursuit of Happiness. His parents, of course, are Will Smith and Jada Pinkett Smith. All right, and celebrating right here in the Bear Lake Valley today, happy birthday to Easton Lindsay, Ken Gross, Stetson Baby, Tatum Baby, and Morgan Phelps. We hope you all have a wonderful birthday today. If you know of someone celebrating today or any day of the year and you'd like to get them added to the calendar, text in or call in their name and the day they're celebrating, and we'll be sure to do that and recognize them on their special day. Happy birthday today.

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3: 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Today, Aloha Chicken is on the menu. Chair Fitness begins at 12:30. And tonight is the Community Art Night. It is free for the public. Bring something to work on and come visit with other creative-minded people. On Thursday, the art group will meet at 9 a.m. and it's hot pork sandwich for lunch. Heber Dunford Entertaining on Friday and it's chicken fried steak. All right, today is the day. Volunteers are needed to help unload and sort a truckload of food destined to be sent to local food banks. The truck is expected to be here around 9:30 a.m. at Walton Feed and Rainy Day Foods warehouse just west of the railroad tracks in Montpelier. And of course, this truck coming from the Church of Jesus Christ of Latter-day Saints are sending out 250 of those semi-trucks to all 50 states. Each truck contains 25 pallets amounting to an estimated 40,000 pounds of food. And that truck, one of those, is coming right here to Montpelier today. They need help unloading, sorting, and distributing that food. It's going to food banks in McCammon, Soda Springs, Montpelier, Paris, and Garden City. By the way, Montpelier's portion will be taken over to the Bear Lake Senior Citizen Center. They're going to need a few days to get all of that sorted. Then they'll put it in bags and

0: then you can go in and if you need some help with some food, they can help you there. All right. Farmers Market every Tuesday through September 29th from noon to 4 up on North 4th Street. The next Bear Lake County Democrat meeting will be held this Friday, July 10th at the Ranch Hand in Montpelier. Meeting starts at 5:30, but come early to get a bite to eat. You'll be hearing from special guest Dr. Becky Sundin Mitchell. She is running for State Superintendent of Public Instruction. Come and find out her thoughts on public education. Bear Lake Summer Lunch Program through the Bear Lake School District today and tomorrow are the final 2 days. Serving children ages 1 through 18 from 11:30 to 12:30 at AJ Winters. It's a grab-and-go lunch and breakfast for the next day, and the child must be present to pick up the meal. 4-H Interviews and Skill-a-thon will be held Wednesday, July 15th, 9 a.m. to 6 p.m. Horse Interviews Thursday, the 16th, from 9 to 11. The Story Contest is July 24th at 5 o'clock. Demonstration Contest, July 29th at 7 o'clock. And the record books are due at the Extension Office by Monday, August 3rd at 2 p.m. They'll be judged on Tuesday, August 4th. The 20th Bear Lake Car Show coming up on July 25th. That'll be held at the Wells C. Stock Park starting at 8 a.m. And they'll have breakfast served by the Rotary Club. They're going to have a craft and vendor fair going on there in the park in conjunction with the car show. 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
3: NBC News Radio, I'm Michael Kastner. President Trump says the fragile ceasefire with Iran is over.
4: I think it's over. I don't want to deal with them anymore. They're scum. You know what scum is? They're scum. They're sick people. They're led by sick people.
3: Speaking overnight from Turkey, where he's attending this week's NATO summit, Trump said he'd let U.S. negotiators continue talking about the matter, but stressed that he doesn't want to waste any more time. His announcement comes as fresh attacks have kicked up tensions across the Middle East, with Iran targeting ships transiting the Strait of Hormuz and the U.S. military striking dozens of targets in response. The U.S. Treasury Department also moved on Tuesday to reimpose sanctions on the sale of Iranian oil, immediately sending the price of crude up. And the body of Iran's late Supreme Leader Ayatollah Ali Khamenei is in Iraq today as days of mourning continue. His coffin arrived in Najaf, one of Shia Islam's holiest cities. The coffin will also visit the Iraqi city of Karbala before returning to Iran tomorrow for burial in his hometown of Mashhad. Khamenei was killed late February in the U.S.-Israeli war with Iran. Vice President J.D. Vance will be in Milwaukee today. More from Mark Mayfield.
5: The White House says he'll be speaking about the Trump administration's ongoing work to combat fraud. Trump appointed nationwide crack
3: currently burning in America is now over 100,000 acres. Crews are battling the Babylon fire as the weather in southeast Utah continues to be dry and hot. Jeff Sanaki with the U.S. Forest Service says a wildland fire.

0: Cases in an outbreak on Manhattan's Upper East Side continues to increase. In New York City, Scott Pringle.
1: There's now 28 confirmed cases across three zip codes, and that includes Yorkville, Lenox Hill, and Carnegie Hill. Health officials think the source of the Legionnaires' outbreak is a cooling tower or multiple towers in that area that contains Legionella bacteria. The health department says it's testing 150 towers, but Council Speaker Julie Bennin is frustrated.
2: I'm concerned that the source hasn't been identified. I'm concerned that the health department, what I've been pushing for is that they proactively disinfect all the towers. Like, why wait to get the testing results?
1: She, along with health officials, talked to concerned residents at a packed town hall Tuesday night regarding the matter. In New York, I'm Scott Pringle.
0: The energy crisis continues paralyzing Cuba today following a massive island-wide power grid collapse. The country's state utility company is blaming dwindling fuel reserves under a tight U.S. oil blockade for the latest total blackout. In Havana, volatile street protests have erupted as families go days without running water or electricity. Charges against a Pasadena, California doctor who drove his family off a cliff in Northern California have been dropped. More from Jason Nathanson.
3: Dr. Dharmesh Patel drove his car off the 300-foot Devil's Slide Cliff in San Mateo County in 2023 with his wife and two kids inside. Everyone survived. His lawyers say he suffered a psychotic break, and Patel was ordered into a two-year mental health diversion program. With the program over, the judge in San Mateo Monday dismissed the attempted murder charges against Patel. His wife had pleaded with the judge for leniency in the case, and she was by his side in court.
0: The Mega Millions jackpot continues to grow, with no one having matched all of last night's winning numbers. The estimated jackpot for tonight's Powerball drawing is $434 million. Michael Kastner, NBC News Radio.
4: News brought to you in this hour by Phillips 66. You save, live to the full with Phillips 66. A Cache County couple has been accused of committing a severe pattern of neglect that led to their toddler's death and has pleaded guilty last week to child abuse homicide. Mitchell Chestnut Murray, 31, and Carrie Marie Murray, 32, were both charged in First District Court in December with aggravated murder, a first-degree felony, and aggravated child abuse, a second-degree felony. Their 18-month-old daughter, Ruby Marie Murray, died on March 19th due to complications from malnutrition and dehydration. The charges allege that Murray showed a depraved indifference to human life by unreasonably subjecting Ruby to excessive heat, darkness, solitary confinement, or sleep deprivation, and conduct that resulted in starvation, dehydration, failure to thrive, or malnutrition, both jeopardizing her life. On July 2nd, the Murrays pleaded guilty to a reduced charge of child abuse homicide and the aggravated child abuse charge, both second-degree felonies. And they showed a severe pattern of neglect. They identified this severe pattern leading up to the infant's death. The child weighed only 17 pounds at the time of her death. Her mother told police she found her daughter deceased in her crib. Using baby monitors and surveillance cameras, detectives learned that during the last 4 days of Ruby's life, she was only out of her crib for a little more than 6 hours. And the total time another human being was identified as being present with the child was 49 minutes and 15 seconds in 6 days. Yeah. During 8 hours on March 14th, Carrie and Mitchell Murray had 36 minutes of interaction with Ruby in her bedroom, gave her food once, and changed her diaper once. On March 17th, the child was only out of the crib for 5 minutes total for two diaper changes. When she wasn't in her crib, footage showed Ruby was largely left alone on her bedroom floor. During the morning hours of March 19th, Ruby was observed moving and making noises throughout the night, including crying, whimpering, and gasping. Ruby's crib, which had a mesh cover to prevent the child from climbing out, was very dirty with old pieces of food, according to the charges. Her room was also noticeably warmer than the rest of the home due to a space heater running nearby. When questioned by detectives, Carrie Murray said the last time she saw her daughter before her death was on March 17th, about 3 a.m., but did not see her on March 18th due to work. Carrie was asked by investigators about Ruby's food and water intake and were informed that Ruby was provided a sippy cup in the morning and the evening. Carrie also also informed investigators that Ruby was usually fed waffles for all of her meals, and she typically ate them in her crib because they are not table people, and Ruby never liked someone to feed her.

0: Carrie Murray also admitted to not viewing the baby monitor app in months and said that she had adjusted the settings to get less notifications, according to the investigators. Mitchell Murray told police that he works from home and is on his laptop a lot, both working and playing games on his PC when he's not working. Mitchell explained what he termed crib days. He explained that crib days were days where Ruby remained in her crib all day while he worked. He claimed this would occur 1 to 2 days per week, but he claimed he would check on her 2 or 3 times during the day. Investigators say Ruby was never taken out of her crib on March 18th. The total interaction Carrie, Mitchell, and their son had with Ruby on March 18th was 49 seconds. Her diaper was not changed on March 18th at all. Detectives said Ruby did not exhibit normal sleeping patterns and didn't seem to be able to differentiate between day and night. Loud music was also consistently played in her room all night long, which the parents claim was to help her sleep. Carrie Murray told police in an interview she assumed Ruby had died from SIDS. Carrie stated it was her time, I guess. She further stated, "I feel guilt really strong. I feel no guilt over this." Mitchell Murray got emotional when police confronted him about the treatment of the child and the lack of time spent with her, according to the charges. He then told police it should have never happened. The two are scheduled to be sentenced September 11th. They face terms of 1 to 15 years in prison for each charge, but the judge will decide if they will be served concurrently or consecutively. All right, and two out-of-state men have been charged in connection with a 4th of July weekend brawl outside a Lava Hot Springs bar that left a man with 4 teeth knocked out. Brian Wayne Halford, 20, of West Monroe, Utah, has been charged with 1 count of felony aggravated battery, and Cletus Nathaniel Clay, 18, of Pioneer, Louisiana, have been charged with 1 count of felony aggravated assault following the July 3rd incident near Alley Street, according to the court records. The investigation began around 11:30 p.m. when Bannock County Sheriff's deputies were dispatched to downtown Lava Hot Springs for the report of a disturbance in which occupants of a white Dodge Ram had jumped a man and knocked out his teeth. Deputies made contact with a woman near the hotel who said the victim was upstairs. Deputies responded to the second floor and located the victim, who had blood all over his face, arms and legs, multiple teeth missing. Deputies later located 4 teeth on the asphalt outside and collected them in a plastic evidence bag to be returned to the victim's family so they could attempt to have them replaced. A witness told deputies that he had been talking to victims when another man to the victim when another man approached them, and the victim was sucker punched without warning in what the witness described as a cheap shot, though it remains unclear exactly who threw the punch. Video of the altercation obtained by deputies showed Halford on top of the victim, striking him multiple times in the face with a closed fist, according to the incident report. A second altercation involving Clay was also captured on the video. The two groups were not known to each other prior to the incident, and the altercation stemmed from a confrontation that began when a man from Halford and Clay's group made unwanted advances toward a woman who was with the victim's group. The woman told deputies she repeatedly told the man that she was married and to leave her alone, but he persisted. The incident began to unfold when Halford, Clay, and a woman attempted to enter the rooftop bar, but were turned away by a bouncer because they were under 21. After being turned away, Clay, Halford, and others in their group went downstairs where the altercation occurred. A witness on the ground level patio told deputies the fight broke out after a man from the group made unwanted advances toward a woman, which led to a verbal confrontation between the two groups. According to the incident report, when the physical fight broke out, the witness said he heard a click from the direction of the suspect's truck, followed by a pop, and took cover behind a cement wall. Video showed that after Clay was beaten during the fight, he got up, went to the white Dodge, and retrieved a pistol, which he then waved in the air. Bystanders could be heard yelling "gun" in the background. It was this act that resulted in the aggravated assault charge against Clay, according to court records. When asked later if he remembered pulling a gun from the truck, Clay told deputies, "If I grabbed it, I don't remember." Clay told deputies that he had been jumped by five or six people during the fight, was struck in the back of the head and kicked in the neck and back while on the ground, and remembered getting up and getting into the truck, but he didn't remember what he did after that. Deputies located the truck on northbound I-15 near milepost 49 and stopped it, making contact with Halford and the woman. Deputies said Halford was taken into custody for aggravated battery and transported to the Bannock County Jail in Pocatello. And Clay was later located in the park in a parking lot in Malad and taken into custody by a state trooper before being transported to Portneuf Medical Center for medical clearance and then to the Bannock County Jail. That is your news for this hour. 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
0: All right, about 8.5 minutes now before the top of the 8 o'clock hour. It is time for Treasure Tidbits of Time with Pat Wilde, a program brought to you every weekday morning courtesy of Bear Lake Drug. 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
9: It'll soon be pheasant hunting time again. I don't know how many Bear Lakers are hunting enthusiasts in that sport anymore. Depending upon where you live in the state, the taking of pheasants can be an excellent sport and provides a succulent meal for the successful hunter. Here in the Bear Lake Valley, most hunters place their attempts on the upland grouse, which is also excellent eating. I do know that there are valley hunters who frequently drive to other areas, such as Preston, or as far as Jerome and Twin Falls, for the pretty Mongolian Chinese pheasant. And for that reason, today's topic on tidbits will be pheasants. Idaho has two bird farms that produce about 35,000 birds per year, which are turned out to selected areas in the early spring so that they can mate and rear their young in the wilds. Some birds are also raised in the hatcheries and released before the hunting season occurs. Idaho's two bird farms are at Jerome and at Lapway. On an average, a hen will raise about 4 chicks to hunting age. Predators get many hens on their nests, and one farmer reported killing 8 birds while cutting a 40-acre patch of alfalfa. More hens are always killed along the highways than caught, although at birth the sexes are about equal in number. The cocks seldom stay to help raise the brood. They leave that to the mothers while they run off to chase grasshoppers and locusts. Pheasant production is largely dependent upon weather conditions. A long, reasonably dry spring usually produces a bumper crop, up to as many as 10 in a brood. Biologists have found that pheasants are polygamous, and 5 cocks and 50 hens will produce about the same amount of chicks as 50 cocks and 50 hens, approximately 500 birds. One seldom sees hen hunting legal in the state of Idaho anymore. About 80,000 persons hunt the pheasant in Idaho. Hunters average 5 birds during the season, or 400,000 total kill. Biologists contend that 1 million birds statewide are available to shoot at. Depredation plus hunting cuts the brood stock to about 300,000. Although pheasant hunting has failed in Bear Lake, the statewide population of the Chinese or Mongolian pheasant remains about the same each year. If you're a pheasant hunter, good luck.
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6: Bear Lake Valley's weather.
0: All right, let's check today's weather forecast. We are expecting sunshine with just a few increasing clouds, 30% chance of afternoon rain showers and thunderstorms possible. Highs will be in the mid-80s today, and our overnight lows will be in the 50s. Thursday, mid to upper 80s for the high with sunshine in the forecast and mid-40s overnight. Sunny and low 90s on Friday. Saturday and Sunday, mid-90s. To mid to upper 90s for the high and overnight lows in the 50s, sunshine through the weekend. All right, current temperatures as we look out across the valley, 54 degrees currently in Cokeville. It is 50 degrees in Pegram, 60 in Geneva. Georgetown, 59 degrees, 66 in Garden City, 59 in Paris, and Montpelier currently 58. Degrees. 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
0: I'm Lisa Hillier, filling in for Jared this morning on your SBI Sports Network. A comical six-team trade took place in the NBA on Tuesday. ESPN reports the Wizards are bringing back Chris Middleton to a three-year deal worth almost $18 million as part of a sign-and-trade agreement with the Mavericks. The 34-year-old played for both teams last year, the Clippers and the Pistons. Bucks and Grizzlies were involved in previously agreed-upon deals. Memphis is receiving veteran guard D'Angelo Russell and second-round pick considerations from Washington as a direct part of the Middleton trade. Cleveland Cavaliers guard Donovan Mitchell is staying put, agreeing to a four-year, $273 million max extension. ESPN reports the deal will replace a player option for next season. Mitchell has earned All-Star Game nods in each of his four seasons in Cleveland, with leading the Cavs to the postseason each year. Major League Baseball is releasing its list of replacements for next Tuesday's All-Star Game in Philadelphia. Cardinals closer Riley O'Brien, Phillies starter Jesus Luzardo, and Pirates hurler Braxton Ashcroft will join the National League team. Pittsburgh's Paul Skeens, Milwaukee's Jacob Mizorowski, and Miami's Max Myers will replace, as all three are starting games on Sunday and wouldn't be able to pitch on a quick turnaround. In the American League, Red Sox first baseman Wilson Contreras is taking the spot of Blue Jays slugger Vladimir Guerrero Jr., who is dealing with a back issue. The World Cup round of 16 stage is over. Argentina overcame a two-goal deficit to stun Egypt 3-2 from Atlanta. Enzo Fernandez scored the match winner in stoppage time, while Lionel Messi tied things up with a goal in the 83rd minute. Elsewhere, Switzerland edged Colombia on penalties 4-3 after a scoreless game in Vancouver. Ruben Vargas converted the decisive spot kick as the Swiss will face Argentina in the next round. The quarterfinals kick off on Thursday when France and Morocco battle in New England. It's a rematch of the semifinals at the last World Cup, where the French secured a 2-0 win. All right, let's look at baseball. Yesterday in the American League, it was the Rays beating the Yankees 6-4. The Tigers defeating the Athletics. The Twins over the Guardians. The Red Sox picked up a win over the White Sox. The Rangers over the Angels. In the National League, the Brewers defeated the Cardinals. It was the Pirates over the Braves. The Phillies over the Reds. The Brewers defeating the Cardinals again in Game 2. San Diego Padres picked up a win over the Diamondbacks. The Rockies beat the Dodgers. And in interleague play, the Cubs picked up a win over the Orioles. The Mariners defeated the Miami Marlins, defeated the Seattle Mariners in 10 innings. The Astros over the Nationals, the Royals over the Mets, and the Blue Jays beat the Giants. Tonight in the American League, the Yankees will be in Tampa Bay, the Athletics in Detroit, the Guardians in Minnesota, the Red Sox in Chicago, and the Angels in Texas. In National League play, the Pirates will be in Atlanta, the Phillies in Cincinnati, the Brewers in St. Louis, the Diamondbacks at San Diego, and the Rockies will be in L.A. taking on the Dodgers. And in interleague play, it's the Blue Jays over the at San Francisco taking on the Giants. The Cubs will be in Baltimore, the Mariners in Miami taking on the Marlins, the Astros in Washington, and the Royals in New York taking on the Mets. I'm Lisa Hillier with you here on your SBI Sports Network. 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
0: All right, 3 minutes now inside of the 8 o'clock hour. Good morning. Welcome to all of you who joined us here just in the 8 o'clock hour. It's currently 59 degrees in the Bear Lake Valley, and here in Montpelier, I should say. We are looking for highs in the mid-80s today. There could also be some rain this afternoon, so beware of that. All right, here's some information you just can't live without. How you like your eggs reveals your personality. Scientists quizzed 1,010 adults and found that poached egg eaters are outgoing, boiled egg lovers are disorganized, fried egg fans have a high sex drive, scrambled egg aficionados are guarded, and omelet eaters are self-disciplined. Researchers found that the average poached egg eater is likely to be happier than most. Boiled egg eaters run the greatest risk of getting divorced. Fried egg fans are usually from the skilled working class, and scrambled eggs are favored by those without children. Wow. I don't know. Do you fit into any of those categories according to how you like your eggs? I don't know, I'd have to think on that. Hey, coming up, news, weather, sports, text-in topic. Our text-in topic today is a Would You Rather Wednesday. Would you rather wake up every morning in a different decade or in a different country? Get in on today's text-in topic, 208-254-0059. 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At 8:35, we'll pick a winner for today's text-in topic, trivia, and you win a free 6-inch sub from Subway, so be sure to get in on that today. Birthdays coming up at half past the hour, and of course, it's keeping you in the know later in the hour.
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15: NBC News Radio, I'm Michael Kastner. President Trump says the ceasefire with Tehran is over. He spoke about it today at the NATO summit following the latest U.S. military strikes against Iran.
16: We said, go and do your funeral stuff. And instead of that, they start shooting rockets at ships yesterday. And so we hit them very hard last night.
15: The two nations had signed a 14-point memorandum of understanding last month that included a temporary ceasefire. When asked about its status, Trump said, in his words, I think it's over. I don't want to deal with them, calling the Iranians vicious, violent people. This all comes after Iran said it targeted U.S. military sites in Bahrain and Kuwait. Those attacks were in response to U.S. military strikes in Iran after Tehran attacked ships in the Strait of Hormuz. The Department of Justice is threatening state election officials with criminal charges over alleged non-citizen voting. A department spokesperson confirmed Tuesday that election officials in all 50 states had been sent warning letters, giving them 5 days to explain how they will comply with federal voter eligibility laws and maintain clean voter lists. Top Democrats are calling for Maine Senate candidate Graham Plattner to bow out of the race after a sexual allegation was made against him. More from Mark Mayfield.
17: In a report from Politico, a woman who dated Plattner accused him of forcing her to have sex with him almost 5 years ago, despite repeated objections. Senate Minority Leader Chuck Schumer and Democratic Senatorial Campaign Committee Chairwoman Kirsten Gillibrand have issued a statement calling the allegations unacceptable and saying a new candidate needs to be chosen to face Republican incumbent Susan Collins.
15: And the number of cancer cases is expected to surge in the coming decades around the world. That's according to the World Health Organization prediction out this week. Michael Kastner, NBC News Radio. An appeals court has struck down a Florida state law that would restrict teaching progressive ideas in a college classroom. More from Tammy Trujillo.
18: The Stop Woke Act was signed into law by Republican Governor Ron DeSantis in 2022 and restricts teaching ideas on race, gender, and other topics in public schools. The law remains in effect for Florida grade schools, but part of the law related to colleges was struck down Tuesday. The appellate court said the law violated the First Amendment and runs headlong into the Supreme Court endorsements of academic freedom. I'm Tammy Trujillo.
15: The cost of mailing a letter is likely to go up next week. More from Matt Mattinson.
19: The USPS will raise the cost of a forever stamp to 82 cents starting Sunday, pending approval by the Postal Regulatory Commission. That's a 4-cent increase. Other services will also see price jumps, including mailing postcards and international letters. The increases come after the USPS warned earlier this year that it could run out of money within a year. I'm Matt Mattinson.
15: Actress, writer, and director and New York City native Louise Lasser has passed away. More from Liz Warner.
20: The Emmy-nominated actress was perhaps best known as the title character in the 1970s TV satire series Mary Hartman, Mary Hartman. She worked steadily over several decades in both film and television, with appearances in several Woody Allen movies. Lasser was married to Allen from 1966 to 1970. She passed away from natural causes at her home in Manhattan. Louise Lasser was 87. I'm Liz Warner.
21: Communities across the country will take part in a simultaneous reading of the Declaration of Independence today. The nationwide effort in honor of America's 250th anniversary will span 9,500 miles and 9 time zones to mark the day that the document was first read aloud. Michael Kastner, NBC News Radio.
0: News being brought to you in this hour by Gunderson Ace Hardware, home of the helpful hardware folks. All right, a round of severe thunderstorms is taking aim at the Mid-Atlantic today. The NOAA's Storm Prediction Center has issued a level 1 out of 5 risk of severe storms for parts of Virginia and North Carolina. Damaging wind gusts are expected to be the main threat. The weather pattern is also expected to renew a flash flood threat across parts of the region. Moving into Thursday, severe storms are expected to develop over major cities like Philadelphia, Baltimore, and Washington, D.C. All right. And Danish Prime Minister Mette Frederiksen is doubling down on her stance that Greenland is, of course, not for sale. The Prime Minister told CNBC that Denmark is ready to defend every inch of NATO, including our own territory. Frederiksen's remarks come as President Trump renews his push for U.S. control over Greenland and said Washington needs the Arctic island for the protection of the world. Frederiksen is now calling for respect in regards to Greenland's territorial integrity and sovereignty. Excuse me. The number of cancer cases is expected to surge in the coming decades around the world. That, according to a World Health Organization prediction report out this week. A little more than 20 million people were diagnosed with cancer in 2024, and the organization expects that annual number to be about 35 million per year by 2050. The report notes that essential cancer medicines remain out of reach for many. Dr. Elizabeth Viderpas, who says they are seeing reduction in some cancer rates in countries that have implemented prevention policies, but progress has been too slow. Calls are growing for Maine Senate candidate Graham Plattner to drop out of the race after a sexual assault allegation was made against him. In a report by Politico, a woman who dated Plattner accused him of forcing her to have sex with him almost 5 years ago, despite repeated objections. Senate Minority Leader Chuck Schumer and Vermont Senator Bernie Sanders have now joined the growing list of politicians to call for Planter's immediate withdrawal. Plattner has denied the new allegations, but in a video, he said he's taking time to reflect on the best path forward with his candidacy. The embattled Plattner has faced many questions about his past conduct, including claims that he had a tattoo resembling a Nazi symbol that he later had covered up, as well as one woman alleging physical abuse. Alcohol and smoking are now being linked to an increased risk of irregular heartbeat as well as breast cancer. It's been known for decades that drinking alcohol and lighting up boosts a woman's breast cancer risk. But now the American Heart Association is issuing an alert warning women that those lifestyle habits also increase the threat of developing irregular heartbeats. A major study involving data from 200 countries shows that women 55 and up are most in danger. It also found that the highest risk is in Western nations, including the U.S. Excuse me. And a large number of teenagers are unaware of the dangers that synthetic opioid fentanyl poses. That's according to a new study published in the JAMA Network Open. The survey found that 52% of eighth graders don't see great risk in trying fentanyl once or twice. Even 30% of 12th graders don't see great risk. Researchers say the information is important to assess whether additional public awareness efforts are needed. Stats show fentanyl is involved in 3 out of 4 youth overdose deaths, with it often mixed into other drugs. Ford is recalling over 177,000 vehicles for a trio of defects. The recall includes the 2024 through 2026 Mustangs and the 2025-2026 Mustang GTDs for a windshield wiper issue. Mustang Mach-E's model years 2021 to 2023 have a risk of pinion shaft fracture, and 2024 to 2027 Lincoln Nautilus Hybrid and Explorer Hybrid could suffer from a software error that can cause the pedestrian warning to malfunction. Dealers will make repairs free of charge. Both sides will be back in court today as the preliminary hearing for the man accused of killing conservative activist Charlie Kirk resumes. Prosecutors presented previously unreleased surveillance video Tuesday that they say showed suspect Tyler Robinson before and after the shooting at Utah Valley University last September, including footage from the rooftop where the attack is believed to have occurred. A judge will decide whether there is enough evidence for the case to move to trial. Kirk's widow, Erica Kirk, and his parents have been in the courtroom this week, marking the first time they've come face-to-face with his alleged assassin. The Prattville High School Marching Band in Alabama is the only band in the country selected to perform at the World Cup. The band was chosen for Philadelphia's 250th Salute to Independence Parade. The parade was canceled due to extreme heat, but the band will still perform in front of the Philadelphia Museum of Art and for pregame coverage of the World Cup. A new Wallet Hub study ranks Jacksonville as Florida's most stressed city and the 37th most stressed city in the nation. Researchers compared more than 180 cities using measures that include work hours, unemployment, divorce rates, and suicide rates. Jacksonville finished ahead of every other Florida city on the list. Other Florida cities ranked among the nation's most stressed include Miami, Tampa, St. Petersburg, Orlando, Tallahassee, Cape Coral, Fort Lauderdale, Port St. Lucie, Hialeah, and Pembroke Pines. Bismarck, North Dakota will be the starting point for a vintage military caravan this month. The Military Vehicle Preservation Association is using General Sibley Campground as its launch point for the annual Lewis and Clark Westward Convoy. Nearly 50 historic vehicles will travel 2,100 miles following the Lewis and Clark Trail to the Pacific Ocean. And the Orioles hosted their first ever Hello Kitty night at Camden Yards during Tuesday night's game against the Chicago Cubs. Fans who purchased a special ticket package got an exclusive Hello Kitty bobblehead featuring the iconic character in an Orioles uniform and cap. The promotion proved popular, with the special ticket package selling out before game day. That's your news for today, brought to you in this hour by Gunderson Ace Hardware.
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0: All right, our texting topic today, of course, today is a Would You Rather Wednesday, and we're asking you the question, would you rather wake up every morning in a different decade or in a different country? You can respond by texting or calling in 208-254-0059. I want to know from you today, would you rather wake up every morning in a new decade or in a new country? I will tell you, But as of right now, it is 5-2. Everybody wants to wake up in a new decade. Yeah, every day a new decade. What about you? 208-254-0059. Text in or call in your response and let us know what you're thinking. You want to wake up every morning in a new decade or in a new country? Those of you who have said a different country, you said a different country so I don't have to go through the hassle of airports because I don't like them. Yeah, so you want to travel, but you just want to be able to wake up in a new place instead of having to get on an airplane. I can understand that. I can get behind that. Another one said different place as long as I can get back. Yeah, as long as I can get back home, I'd like to do a different place. Another person said, this is just someone texting in now, in a new country. What a neat cultural experience that would be. Yeah. So we're evening out here, 5-3. Tell me, would you rather wake up in a different decade every morning or in a different country every morning? 208-254-0059. Text in or call in your response. We'll write down your phone number. We're adding it to our drawing, and at 8:35, we'll pick out one of those phone numbers. That person will win a free 6-inch sub from Subway. Okay? A different decade or a different country every morning? Which would you rather?
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22: Bear Lake Valley's weather.
0: All right, let's take a look at those temperatures from around the region. Yesterday, Boise recorded a high of 98 degrees. 89 in Idaho Falls yesterday, 90 in Pocatello. Logan recorded a high of 98. 101 in Salt Lake City and 102 again in St. George. Bruno, Idaho recorded the highest temperature in the state of Idaho. That out in the Bruno Sand Dunes on the southwest side of the state in Owyhee County. For those of you who are wondering, they recorded a high of 101 yesterday. Stanley was the coldest with an overnight low of 31. And here in Montpelier, we had a high of 90 with an overnight low of 52. Excuse me. Today we are expecting highs in the mid-80s with overnight lows in the 50s. Sunshine through most of the day, developing clouds later on, and there is a chance of some afternoon rain showers. Thursday, upper 80s, mid to upper 80s for the high, overnight lows in the 40s, and sunny. Sunny conditions Friday, Saturday, and Sunday as well. Highs will be in the low 90s on Friday, mid to upper 90s for the high both Saturday and Sunday. A hot and dry weekend ahead of us. All right, it is 58 degrees currently in Cokeville, 58 degrees in Pegram, Geneva 61. It's 59 in Georgetown, 66 degrees in Garden City, 62 in Paris, and it is 60 degrees here in Montpelier.
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0: I'm Lisa Hillier, filling in for Jared this morning on your SBI Sports Network. A comical six-team trade took place in the NBA on Tuesday. ESPN reports the Wizards are bringing back Chris Middleton to a three-year deal worth almost $18 million as part of a sign-and-trade agreement with the Mavericks. The 34-year-old played for both teams last year. The Clippers and the Pistons, Bucks and Grizzlies were involved in previously agreed-upon deals. Memphis is receiving veteran guard D'Angelo Russell and second-round pick considerations from Washington as a direct part of the Middleton trade. Cleveland Cavaliers guard Donovan Mitchell is staying put, agreeing to a four-year, $273 million max extension. ESPN reports the deal will replace a player option for next season. Mitchell has earned All-Star game nods in each of his four seasons in Cleveland, with leading the Cavs to the postseason each year. Major League Baseball is releasing its list of replacements for next Tuesday's All-Star Game in Philadelphia. Cardinals closer Riley O'Brien, Phillies starter Jesus Luzardo, and Pirates hurler Braxton Ashcroft will join the National League team. Pittsburgh's Paul Skeens, Milwaukee's Jacob Mizorowski, and Miami's Max Myers will replace, as all three are starting games on Sunday and wouldn't be able to pitch on a quick turnaround. In the American League, Red Sox first baseman Wilson Contreras is taking the spot of Blue Jays slugger Vladimir Guerrero Jr., who is dealing with a back issue. The World Cup round of 16 stage is over. Argentina overcame a two-goal deficit to stun Egypt 3-2 from Atlanta. Enzo Fernandez scored the match winner in stoppage time, while Lionel Messi tied things up with a goal in the 83rd minute. Elsewhere, Switzerland edged Colombia on penalties 4-3 after a scoreless game in Vancouver. Ruben Vargas converted the decisive spot kick as the Swiss will face Argentina in the next round. The quarterfinals kick off on Thursday when France and Morocco battle in New England. It's a rematch of the semifinals at the last World Cup, where the French secured a 2-0 win. All right, let's look at baseball. Yesterday in the American League, it was the Rays beating the Yankees 6-4. The Tigers defeating the Athletics. The Twins over the Guardians. The Red Sox picked up a win over the White Sox. The Rangers over the Angels. In the National League, the Brewers defeated the Cardinals. It was the Pirates over the Braves. The Phillies over the Reds. The Brewers defeating the Cardinals again in Game 2. San Diego Padres picked up a win over the Diamondbacks. The Rockies beat the Dodgers. And in interleague play, the Cubs picked up a win over the Orioles. The Mariners defeated the Miami Marlins, defeated the Seattle Mariners in 10 innings. The Astros over the Nationals, the Royals over the Mets, and the Blue Jays beat the Giants. Tonight in the American League, the Yankees will be in Tampa Bay, the Athletics in Detroit, the Guardians in Minnesota, the Red Sox in Chicago, and the Angels in Texas. In National League play, the Pirates will be in Atlanta, the Phillies in Cincinnati, the Brewers in St. Louis, the Diamondbacks at San Diego, and the Rockies will be in L.A. taking on the Dodgers. And in interleague play, it's the Blue Jays over the at San Francisco taking on the Giants. The Cubs will be in Baltimore, the Mariners in Miami taking on the Marlins, the Astros in Washington, and the Royals in New York taking on the Mets. I'm Lisa Hillier with you here on your SBI Sports Network. 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
4: 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What should you do?

0: Someone says something unkind about you, live your life in such a way that no one will believe it. 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
4: All right, let's check in on birthdays. 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Of course, those in the world of fame and right here in the Bear Lake Valley. Today is the 8th day of July. Happy birthday today to actor Jeffrey Tambor, who is 82. His credits include the TV series Transparent, Arrested Development, Next Caller, Welcome to the Captain, The Larry Sanders Show, the movies The Hangover, Hellboy, My Boss's Daughter, How the Grinch Stole Christmas, Girl Interrupted, and Meet Joe Black. Children's entertainer Rafi is 78 today. Celebrity chef Wolfgang Puck is 77. Academy Award-winning actress Angelica Houston is turning 75 today. She won the Oscar for her role in Prizzi's Honor. Her other credits include the TV series Smash and the movies 50-50, When in Rome, Material Girls, Daddy Daycare, The Royal Tenenbaums, The Grifters, Ever After, The Addams Family, and The Man from Elysian Fields. Actor Kevin Bacon is 68 today. His credits include the TV series The Following, as well as the films Crazy Stupid Love, X-Men First Class, Where the Truth Lies, Mystic River, My Dog Skip, Sleepers, Apollo 13, A Few Good Men, and, of course, Footloose. Actor Milo Ventimiglia is 49 today. He starred in the films Pathology and Rocky Balboa. Also the TV series Heroes, Chosen, Gilmore Girls, and This Is Us. Olympic gold medal winning wrestler Jordan Burroughs is 38 today. He won the gold medal in the men's freestyle 74K event at the 2012 Summer Olympics, and he's also won 6 world titles in freestyle wrestling. Actor and musician Jaden Smith is 28 today. His credits include the films Ever After, The Karate Kid, The Day the Earth Stood Still, and The Pursuit of Happiness. His parents are Will Smith and Jada Pinkett Smith. All right, and in the Bear Lake Valley today, on this 8th day of July, several people also celebrating. Happy birthday today to Easton Lindsay, to Ken Gross, to Stetson Bamey, Tatum Bamey, and Morgan Phelps. We hope you all have a wonderful birthday today. Happy birthday!

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0: All right, it is time for Trivia of the Day, brought to you by Subway, of course, reminding you to eat fresh today and every day at Subway. 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Every day it's different. And, of course, if you order the 6-inch sub of the day, it's only $4.99. 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And on Wednesdays, they serve sweet onion chicken teriyaki. Stop in today at Subway and eat fresh. We've been asking you today the question, if, there it is. I knew I had one written down that I had lost. If you had the chance, would you rather wake up every day in a different decade or in a different country? The majority of you this morning answered with a decade. Yeah. There were a few of you that said a new country. The latest person said, I want to wake up in a different decade, maybe a different country if it's a good one. You know? Yeah. I mean, there's some places I probably wouldn't want to wake up in, but at the same time, you never know until you get there how beautiful different places can be or how fun. So there you go. The answer was, or the total was 6-3 this morning, 9 of you in the drawing for that free 6-inch sub sandwich. And we'll do it again next Wednesday with another Would You Rather. All right, let's find ourselves a drum roll here. And where are we at? There it is. We're going to shake up all these phone numbers. And today's winner is the person with the phone number, 241-7796. 241-7796. Where are you? There you are. You said decade. You were one of them that said, I want to wake up in a different decade. Congratulations. You are the winner of today's free 6-inch Subway sandwich. Be sure to stop by the radio station and pick that up so you can go and eat fresh at Subway.
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0: All right, it is time for Keeping You in the Know. And of course, we do this every morning that we don't have a regular interview. I guess we still do it because that's Keeping You in the Know, right? So, a couple of things we want to remind you about today. First of all, America 250 semi truck full of food. It's getting set to roll in here in the next hour. And this is part of the Church of Jesus Christ of Latter-day Saints 250th of the Declaration of Independence recognition in honor of the 250th anniversary of the signing of the Declaration of Independence. The church is sending out 250 semi trucks full of food, about 25 pallets. That amounts to about 40,000 pounds of food. They're going out across all 50 states, and one of them is going to arrive right here in Montpelier by about 9:30 this morning. Okay? And they need help. They need volunteers to come out and help them unload, sort, and distribute that food. The food is being distributed between five different food pantries or food banks, actually, yeah, five, from around the Southeast Idaho area. McCammon will be getting some, Soda Springs, Montpelier, Paris, and Garden City. And there will be representatives from all of those food pantries there at the unloading and distribution. But they're asking for extra help because it's going to take a lot of people to be able to sort and distribute that food. If you are able, or if you are part of a special group, a food group, a youth group, a service club, church groups, if you are just an individual who is able-bodied and can go out and help, please, please do. They need all of the hands they can get. They'll be unloading with forklift and then putting those pallets down on the ground, and then everybody that's there to help will be sorting through that food and dividing it up amongst the different food pantries, and then that food will go out to those food pantries and be ready for people who are in need of a little extra help to come and get it. The Montpelier part of the food that is being delivered will be going to the Bear Lake Senior Citizen Center, and they're going to need some help and volunteers over there as well to help sort that food if you're able to do that. And they also wanted me to pass along from the Senior Center that it will take them a couple of days to sort it, put it where it goes, and then they're going to try to bag it up evenly so everybody kind of gets the same amount of everything. And then you can kind of go in and tell them, hey, I would like a bag of that. And they'll be glad to help you out with that, okay? So give them a couple of days there at the Senior Center before you go in and ask for the food. Unless you want to go and help sort it, I'm sure they could use the help there too. All right, so that's going on today, about 9:30. Please go help if you're able to. All right, what else to discuss with you today at the Bear Lake Healthcare Auxiliary thrift store today. Every Wednesday they do some kind of a special, Wednesday specials. Today it's 50% off all children's clothing. And I was there at the store yesterday looking through stuff, and there's a lot of children's clothing in there. So go in and really nice stuff as well. 50% off all children's clothing. Stop in there today and get your kids all clothed for the summer or maybe for the upcoming school year. Also going on at the Bear Lake Senior Citizen Center today, bingo is going to start at 10 o'clock. For lunch, starting at 11:30, they'll be serving Aloha Chicken, and they'll serve that from 11:30 to 1. And then at 12:30, they have the chair fitness class. Tonight is also the community art night at the Senior Center. This is for everybody in the community that would like to just have a place to go and visit with other creative-minded people while you work on your project, whether it's jewelry or scrapbooking or greeting cards, or if you're drawing or painting or whatever it is you're doing. Come out to the community art night, visit with other people, and maybe share some of your expertise with the others there as well. Then Thursdays, the art group meets at the Senior Center at 9 a.m. and they serve hot pork sandwiches tomorrow. And again, that's from 11:30 to 1. Then on Friday, they always have an entertainer starting at 11:30, and it'll be Heber Dunford this week. And then they're serving chicken fried steak. Friday lunch services from noon to 1. Remember, if you're under the age of 60, you're still welcome to come into the Senior Center and have some lunch. It's only $7 for the lunch, which includes an entree, a vegetable or a fruit, usually a dessert, a grain of some kind, a roll. roll or a piece of bread. And then they always have a drink to go with that too. So $7, what a value. 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And don't forget also, maybe you don't have time or your work or whatever, and you can't go in and sit and visit, but you'd still like to order meals. You can do that. 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Call 208-847-3141 to schedule your pickup time for your meals, and they'll have them ready for you. And also don't forget, if you are someone who is at home or you know of someone who's homebound, not able to get to the center for lunch and could benefit and qualify for home-delivered meals, call Connie at the Senior Center, 208-847-3141. She'll put you on the list, okay? All right, really quickly, I want to tell you about something going on over in Star Valley. It's the Wall That Heals. It's the Vietnam Veterans Memorial Replica and Mobile Education Center, and it's a program of the Vietnam Veterans Memorial Fund, Founders of the Wall. The wall replica is set up right now, in Star Valley, over in Afton at the Star Valley Middle School, which is at 999 Warrior Way in Afton. And today, they got all kinds of things going on. They have panel escort starting at 10 o'clock. The wall will officially open at 2. National reading of the Pledge of Allegiance at 4 o'clock. They're going to be doing some volunteer training tonight at 6, and they'll play taps at 9. The wall is going to be open Thursday, starting at 9 a.m., and with the opening ceremony, and they'll have the wall open with guided tours all day long, and then taps again at 9 p.m. on Thursday. Friday, the wall and guided tours open all day long, 8:30 p.m. They're going to light the night for the PTSD candlelight vigil, and taps will be played at 9. Saturday the 11th, the wall will be open with guided tours. Sunday also, the wall open for guided tours, but they'll do closing ceremonies on Sunday at 1:45 p.m., and then the wall will close at 2 o'clock. They'll follow that up with hometown hero celebrations. They're going to have food and vendors and entertainment going on in Afton this whole week. So go and see the Wall That Heals, okay? It's open and free 24 hours a day while they're over there, today through Sunday. And if you've never been to one of these, they had one of these over in Soda Springs several years ago, and it's beautiful. And what a beautiful tribute that they do with this traveling wall, this mobile replica. It's big. It's not as big as the original wall, but very close. It's big, and it's very, very moving, very touching. So go and see that if you can. It's just a short drive over. The weather's going to be nice. Go see it. All right. Don't forget the Bear Lake Summer Lunch Program. Only 2 days left of that. This is a free lunch and breakfast for children ages 1 through 18. And they're serving at A.J. Winters Elementary today and tomorrow from 11:30 to 12:30. Go get grab-and-go lunch for the kids with a breakfast for the next day. And remember, your child has to be with you to pick up the food, okay? Today and tomorrow, the last days for that. All of you 4-H'ers out there, you need to remember these dates. The interviews and skill-a-thon will be held Wednesday, July 15th from 9 a.m. to 6 p.m. The horse interviews will be held Thursday, July 16th from 9 a.m. to 11 a.m. They're going to do the story contest on July 24th at 5 o'clock. The demonstration contest will be July 29th at 7 o'clock, 7 p.m. Record books are due at the Extension office out at the fairgrounds by Monday, August 3rd. That'll be at 2 o'clock they'll be due by, and then they'll be judged on Tuesday the 4th. So make sure you get those done. All right, the Bear Lake County Democrat meeting will be held Friday night, July 10th, this Friday, at the Ranch Hand Restaurant in Montpelier, starting at 5:30 p.m. But be sure to go out early and order yourself some dinner. They will have a special guest speaker, Dr. Becky Sundin Mitchell. She is running for State Superintendent of Public Instruction. And if you'd like to know more about her thoughts on public education, go out. It's 5:30 on Friday. Okay. The 20th anniversary of the Bear Lake Car Show going on this year. It will be July 25th at the Wellesley Stock Park. This is sponsored, of course, by the Rotary Club of Montpelier as a fundraiser to help fund things like scholarships and their international water projects, as well as their 4th of July activities with the fireworks and the breakfast. So go out and enter a car or a vehicle or even a small engine of some sort that is working. They'll take all of it there at the Bear Lake Car Show. And then they'll also be serving breakfast on that morning, the Rotary Club will, and then lunch later on in the day. There's also going to be several food trucks in the area, some craft vendors will be there, and you can go look at the cars and browse the craft show or the craft fair, get yourself some food, and have a great day. Okay, take the whole family. Bear Lake Car Show, July 25th. All right. I also want you to be thinking, and this is for all ages. Some of the kids I know do this in school, but this is a fun event sponsored by the Montpelier City Fire Department. They are doing a community event during the Bear Lake County Fair in August. The fair is August 10th through the 17th. Is that right? And so one of the days, probably later in the week, they haven't announced the day or the time yet, but they're doing an egg drop challenge. Egg drop challenge, okay? This is how it works. You're going to be able to drop your egg from a ladder truck on the engine, okay? The ladder engine. They'll put you in the ladder bucket and put you up in the air and let you drop your egg. But you're not just going to drop an egg. You're going to put it in some kind of protective contraption that you create. Okay. So think about what could I make that would help protect an egg if it were dropped. Okay. There are a few stipulations. The contraption can be no bigger than a small tissue box. So 6 by 6 by 6. We're talking inches, okay? 6 inches by 6 inches by 6 inches. And you have to make it, okay? Eggs will be available at the drop site for all participants. The fire department will provide the eggs. It does cost you $5 to participate. And again, everybody is welcome. There'll be a prize for each age group winner. And when you get there, just go up, pay your $5, tell them you've got your contraption ready. They'll give you an egg. Put your egg in your contraption, and then they'll lift you up in the ladder and let you drop it. See if you win. Okay? You must sign up sometime between August 10th and 13th in person at the ladder truck at the fairgrounds. Or you'll be able to text a couple of different numbers. Again, signups are August 10th through the 13th, but we're giving you a warning now so that you can start planning, okay? Start experimenting and coming up with the best way to protect your egg in the Egg Drop Challenge at the Bear Lake County Fair, sponsored by the Montpelier City Fire Department. That'll be a lot of fun. All right, stay tuned. We're going to check in here in just a second with Schwab Matthews Mortuary and then Tradio.
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0: 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Again, graveside services for Leslie Hayes this Saturday, July 11th, 2 p.m. in the Georgetown Cemetery.
6: 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Now is a good time to order a headstone or engraving. 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
0: All right, it's time for our music. And of course, here on The Wave, we are Bear Lake Valley's all-hit music radio station, playing hits from the 70s, 80s, and 90s right on up through the current top 40. And in the 9 o'clock hour, we're going to hear from Morgan Evans singing Love Is Real. Always something there to remind me, throwing it back with Naked Eyes in the first part of the 9 o'clock playlist. Also, They Don't Know About Us, Victoria Duffield and Cody Simpson. We'll also hear in the middle of the hour from Justin Bieber with Daisies, The Congos, Come With Me Now, Aaron Willett with Out of the Darkness, and the Allman Brothers Band singing Melissa. Starting off our 9 o'clock playlist and our all-hit playlist of today, Matchbox 20 with Unwell.

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2: Bear Lake Valley's weather.
1: All right, today we are expecting partly cloudy conditions, mid-80s for the high. Today we'll be in the 50s overnight. There is a 30% chance of some afternoon rain showers and thunderstorms. Thursday, mid to upper 80s for the high, overnight lows in the 40s, and sunshine. Sunshine through the weekend. Friday, low 90s for the high. We'll be in the mid to upper 90s both Saturday and Sunday.
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Lisa Hillier here with you in the morning. We just heard from Sugar Ray with Every Morning, playing all hits all day long. Ed Sheeran's Thinking Out Loud coming up in this hour. It's the end of the world as we know it. Throwing it back with some R.E.M. Bon Jovi, Who Says You Can't Go Home. And in the middle of our 10 o'clock playlist, we'll check in on the community events. We'll also hear from Katy Perry with Lifetimes, Alex Warren's Ordinary, and Sir Roosevelt with Something About You. Coming up right now, it is Keith Urban and We Go Back.

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0: Graveside services for Leslie Hayes will be held Saturday, July 11th at 2 p.m. in the Georgetown Cemetery. Today at the Auxiliary Thrift Store, get 50% off all children's clothing. Today at the Bear Lake Senior Center, they're serving Aloha Chicken for lunch. And Chair Fitness will start at 12:30. Also tonight at the Senior Center, it's the Community Art Night. It is free to attend. Just bring something to work on with your own supplies, and you can visit and learn from other creative-minded people while you're there. The art group meets at the Senior Center every Thursday starting at 9 a.m., and they have hot pork sandwich for lunch on Thursday. And Friday, Heber Dunford will be entertaining, and they're serving chicken fried steak. Don't forget Farmers Market every Tuesday in Montpelier from noon to 4 up on North 4th Street. They'll do that through September 29th. The Bear Lake Summer Lunch Program, Good Food, Happy Kids, Bright Summer, serving Monday through Thursday. This is the last week for that summer lunch program. Today and tomorrow, stop at A.J. Winters Elementary from 11:30 to 12:30. Children ages 1 through 18 will be fed a grab-and-go lunch with a breakfast for the next day. The child must be with you in order to pick up the meals. 4-H interviews and skillathon Wednesday, July 15th, 9 a.m. to 6 p.m. And the horse interviews will be Thursday, July 16th from 9 to 11 a.m. Don't forget the story contest July 24th at 5 o'clock and their demonstration contest July 29th at 7 p.m. And the 4-H record books are due at the extension office by Monday, August 3rd at 2 p.m. They'll be judged on Tuesday, August 4th. The next Bear Lake County Democrat meeting is this Friday, July 10th at the Ranch Hand Restaurant in Montpelier. Meeting starts at 5:30. Come early to get a bite to eat. Special guest speaker, Dr. Becky Sundin Mitchell. She'll be there talking about her thoughts on public education. She's running for state superintendent of public instruction. The 20th anniversary of the Bear Lake Car Show, July 25th. Going on all day at the Wells Sea Stock Park. And, of course, you can enter your vehicle for the car show. They'll be serving breakfast starting at 8 a.m. that morning. It's sponsored by the Rotary Club of Montpelier. There's also a craft and vendor fair going on at the park that day in conjunction with the car show. And they'll have all kinds of crafters and vendors, food trucks, and more. July 25th for the Bear Lake Car Show.
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5 minutes into our 11 o'clock playlist, Joe Jonas and Work It Out, starting off another great hour of all hit music here on The Wave. I Lived by One Republic coming up in this hour. Don't Talk to Strangers. Of course, that's Rick Springfield giving us that great advice. And We Can't Be Friends by Ariana Grande. In the middle of the 11 o'clock playlist, Bruno Mars's I Just Might. I Will Wait by Mumford & Sons, Imagine Dragons' The Journey, demo version, and Friday I'm in Love by The Cure, our throwback in the middle of the hour. Staying Still by Noah Kahan, that's up next here on The Wave.

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1: Bear Lake Valley's weather.
0: Sunshine and clouds mix today. A chance of afternoon rain showers and thunderstorms, about a 30% chance. Mid-80s expected for the high today, while our overnight lows will be in the low 50s. Sunshine Thursday, mid-80s for the high, and overnight lows in the mid-40s. We'll be in the low 90s for the high on Friday with all sunshine, just a few intermittent clouds. And then Saturday and Sunday, hot and sunny, all sunshine, mid to upper 90s expected for the highs through the weekend.
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3: NBC News Radio, I'm Michael Kastner. President Trump says more strikes on Iran may happen tonight. It comes after the U.S. and Iran traded strikes last night. And as Trump said, he believes the ceasefire is over. Speaking alongside Ukrainian President Zelensky at a NATO summit in Turkey, Trump said the Middle Eastern nation was behaving very badly and added he wasn't happy with them. The president says Ukraine will be given permission to manufacture Patriot missiles, an important tool in defending against Russian ballistic missile attacks.
4: A little birdie told me this about the fact that we'll give them the right to make Patriots. We'll show them how to do it. It's very complex, actually, but it's you'll figure out the complexity quickly.
3: Trump made the announcement at the NATO summit with Zelensky sitting next to him. Trump added that he'd not informed the manufacturer, but that he's sure they'll be thrilled. Trump says he likes Patriot missiles because they're a defensive weapon. The preliminary hearing in the Charlie Kirk murder case will get back underway soon. Prosecutors presented previously unreleased surveillance video Tuesday that they say showed suspect Tyler Robinson before and after the shooting at Utah Valley University last September. A judge will decide whether there's enough evidence for the case to move to trial. Federal authorities are investigating after an ICE agent shot and killed a man in Houston Tuesday. More from Mark Mayfield.
5: According to multiple reports, Lorenzo Salgado Arroyo was shot during a traffic stop after the agency claimed he attempted to run over an ICE officer. Arroyo was taken to a hospital where he later died. The agency says Arroyo was an illegal alien from Mexico. I'm Mark Mayfield.
3: And the death toll in last month's back-to-back earthquakes in Venezuela has risen to more than 3,600. There are up to 50,000 people still missing under the rubble. Michael Kastner, NBC News Radio.
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3: The largest wildfire currently burning in the U.S. is now over 100,000 acres. Crews are battling the Babylon Fire as the weather in southeast Utah continues to be dry and hot. Jeff Sanaki from the U.S. Forest Service says a wildland firefighting hotshot crew arrived yesterday to help battle the fire.
6: So they're getting a lay of the land, getting inserted, getting comfortable, getting their situational awareness up.
3: So far, the fire has destroyed at least five structures. It was only around 11% contained as of late Tuesday. A federal judge is blocking a grand jury subpoena for information about 2020 election workers in Georgia. Tammy Trujillo with details.
7: The subpoena came after the FBI served a search warrant at the Fulton County Election Hub and seized hundreds of boxes of ballots and other documents from the 2020 election. Fulton County asked a judge to drop the subpoena, arguing it was meant to target, harass, and punish the president's perceived political opponents, while the DOJ said the move was the next step in the normal investigative process. The judge called the breadth of the subpoena staggering and said the use of the subpoena power to investigate the 2020 election was not legitimate given the statute of limitations for any potential crime. I'm Tammy Trujillo.
3: A new AI image generator from Meta is raising privacy concerns. More from Rory O'Neill.
8: Users of Muse Image only have to mention other Instagram accounts, and the AI model will take their public images and incorporate them in the new output while automatically tagging them. Critics tell The Verge it's just another example of Meta's often shaky relationship with privacy. Meta says it also plans to release an AI video generation model dubbed Muse Video. I'm Rory O'Neill.
3: The Mega Millions jackpot continues to grow, with no one having matched all of last night's winning numbers. That means the top prize for Friday's Mega Millions drawing will be at least $604 million. Michael Kastner, NBC News Radio.
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Sucker by the Jonas Brothers. Hey, coming up in the 12 o'clock playlist, we'll hear from Red Hot Chili Peppers, Rachel Platten. We also have Ed Sheeran, the ex-ambassadors, and the Electric Light Orchestra coming up this hour, as well as the community events in the middle of the hour. Michael Markagi is next in our playlist, singing Scared to Start.

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0: Graveside services for Leslie Hayes will be held Saturday, July 11th at 2 p.m. in the Georgetown Cemetery. Today at the Auxiliary Thrift Store, get 50% off all children's clothing. Today at the Bear Lake Senior Center, they're serving Aloha Chicken for lunch. And Chair Fitness will start at 12:30. Also tonight at the Senior Center, it's the Community Art Night. It is free to attend. Just bring something to work on with your own supplies, and you can visit and learn from other creative-minded people while you're there. The art group meets at the Senior Center every Thursday starting at 9 a.m., and they have hot pork sandwich for lunch on Thursday. And Friday, Heber Dunford will be entertaining, and they're serving chicken fried steak. Don't forget Farmers Market every Tuesday in Montpelier from noon to 4 up on North 4th Street. They'll do that through September 29th. The Bear Lake Summer Lunch Program, Good Food, Happy Kids, Bright Summer, serving Monday through Thursday. This is the last week for that summer lunch program. Today and tomorrow, stop at A.J. Winters Elementary from 11:30 to 12:30. Children ages 1 through 18 will be fed a grab-and-go lunch with a breakfast for the next day. The child must be with you in order to pick up the meals. 4-H Interviews and Skillathon, Wednesday, July 15th, 9 a.m. to 6 p.m., and the horse interviews will be Thursday, July 16th from 9 to 11 a.m. Don't forget the story contest, July 24th at 5 o'clock, and their demonstration contest, July 29th at 7 p.m. And the 4-H record books are due at the Extension Office by Monday, August 3rd at 2 p.m. They'll be judged on Tuesday, August 4th. The next Bear Lake County Democrat meeting is this Friday, July 10th at the Ranch Hand Restaurant in Montpelier. Meeting starts at 5:30. Come early to get a bite to eat. Special guest speaker, Dr. Becky Sundin Mitchell. She'll be there talking about her thoughts on public education. She's running for state superintendent of public instruction. The 20th anniversary of the Bear Lake Car Show, July 25th. Going on all day at the Wells Sea Stock Park. And, of course, you can enter your vehicle for the car show. They'll be serving breakfast starting at 8 a.m. that morning. It's sponsored by the Rotary Club of Montpelier. There's also a craft and vendor fair going on at the park that day in conjunction with the car show. And they'll have all kinds of crafters and vendors, food trucks, and more. July 25th for the Bear Lake Car Show.
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The Banjo Song by Mumford & Sons. Thanks for sticking around with me this morning. Be sure to stick around through the afternoon as we're going to continue all hits from the 70s, 80s, and 90s up through the current top hits of today. I'll be back in the morning for another morning chit-chat of news, weather, sports, text in topic, and more. Be sure to tune in. Here's Shawn Mendes and Camila Cabello singing Señorita.

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0: All right, folks, let's get started. Parents, thanks for coming. As many of you know, I'm Coach Mather. Tonight I want to talk about the season, of which I only have one expectation, that everybody gets stronger. 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Sure, we'll be in the weight room, we'll be running stairs, but we're also going to focus on developing mental toughness and grit, because those are the characteristics that allow us to achieve greatness both on and off the court. So, how do we develop those things? 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That's why I coach. That's my purpose. Every member of this team can lean on me, and I'll teach them how they can lean on themselves and each other.
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Here's a gun and here's a blade. Here's a picture that I saved for too long. Here's

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1: NBC News Radio, I'm Michael Kastner. President Trump says more strikes on Iran may happen tonight. It comes after the U.S. and Iran traded strikes last night. And as Trump said, he believes the ceasefire is over. Speaking alongside Ukrainian President Zelensky at a NATO summit in Turkey, Trump said the Middle Eastern nation was behaving very badly and added he wasn't happy with them. The president says Ukraine will be given permission to manufacture Patriot missiles, an important tool in defending against Russian ballistic missile attacks.
2: A little birdie told me this about the fact that we'll give them the right to make Patriots. We'll show them how to do it. It's very complex, actually, but it's you'll figure out the complexity quickly.
1: Trump made the announcement at the NATO summit with Zelensky sitting next to him. Trump added that he'd not informed the manufacturer, but that he's sure they'll be thrilled. Trump says he likes Patriot missiles because they're a defensive weapon. The preliminary hearing in the Charlie Kirk murder case will get back underway soon. Prosecutors presented previously unreleased surveillance video Tuesday that they say showed suspect Tyler Robinson before and after the shooting at Utah Valley University last September. A judge will decide whether there's enough evidence for the case to move to trial. Federal authorities are investigating after an ICE agent shot and killed a man in Houston Tuesday. More from Mark Mayfield.
3: According to multiple reports, Lorenzo Salgado Arroyo was shot during a traffic stop after the agency claimed he attempted to run over an ICE officer. Arroyo was taken to a hospital where he later died. The agency says Arroyo was an illegal alien from Mexico. I'm Mark Mayfield.
1: And the death toll in last month's back-to-back earthquakes in Venezuela has risen to more than 3,600. There are up to 50,000 people still missing under the rubble. Michael Kastner, NBC News Radio.
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1: The largest wildfire currently burning in the U.S. is now over 100,000 acres. Crews are battling the Babylon Fire as the weather in southeast Utah continues to be dry and hot. Jeff Sanaki from the U.S. Forest Service says a wildland firefighting hotshot crew arrived yesterday to help battle the fire.
5: So they're getting a lay of the land, getting inserted, getting comfortable, getting their situational awareness up.
1: So far, the fire has destroyed at least five structures. It was only around 11% contained as of late Tuesday. A federal judge is blocking a grand jury subpoena for information about 2020 election workers in Georgia. Tammy Trujillo with details.
6: The subpoena came after the FBI served a search warrant at the Fulton County Election Hub and seized hundreds of boxes of ballots and other documents from the 2020 election. Fulton County asked a judge to drop the subpoena, arguing it was meant to target, harass, and punish the president's perceived political opponents, while the DOJ said the move was the next step in the normal investigative process. The judge called the breadth of the subpoena staggering and said the use of the subpoena power to investigate the 2020 election was not legitimate given the statute of limitations for any potential crime. I'm Tammy Trujillo.
1: A new AI image generator from Meta is raising privacy concerns. More from Rory O'Neill.
7: Users of Muse Image only have to mention other Instagram accounts and the AI model will take their public images and incorporate them in the new output while automatically tagging them. Critics tell The Verge it's just another example of Meta's often shaky relationship with privacy. Meta says it also plans to release an AI video generation model dubbed Muse Video. I'm Rory O'Neill.
1: The Mega Millions jackpot continues to grow, with no one having matched all of last night's winning numbers. That means the top prize for Friday's Mega Millions drawing will be at least $604 million. Michael Kastner, NBC News Radio.
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1: NBC News Radio, I'm Michael Kastner. President Trump says more strikes on Iran may happen tonight. It comes after the U.S. and Iran traded strikes last night. And as Trump said, he believes the ceasefire is over. Speaking alongside Ukrainian President Zelensky at a NATO summit in Turkey, Trump said the Middle Eastern nation was behaving very badly and added he wasn't happy with them. The president says Ukraine will be given permission to manufacture Patriot missiles, an important tool in defending against Russian ballistic missile attacks.
2: A little birdie told me this about the fact that we'll give them the right to make Patriots. We'll show them how to do it. It's very complex, actually, but it's you'll figure out the complexity quickly.
1: Trump made the announcement at the NATO summit with Zelensky sitting next to him. Trump added that he'd not informed the manufacturer, but that he's sure they'll be thrilled. Trump says he likes Patriot missiles because they're a defensive weapon. The preliminary hearing in the Charlie Kirk murder case will get back underway soon. Prosecutors presented previously unreleased surveillance video Tuesday that they say showed suspect Tyler Robinson before and after the shooting at Utah Valley University last September. A judge will decide whether there's enough evidence for the case to move to trial. Federal authorities are investigating after an ICE agent shot and killed a man in Houston Tuesday. More from Mark Mayfield.
3: According to multiple reports, Lorenzo Salgado Arroyo was shot during a traffic stop after the agency claimed he attempted to run over an ICE officer. Arroyo was taken to a hospital where he later died. The agency says Arroyo was an illegal alien from Mexico. I'm Mark Mayfield.
1: And the death toll in last month's back-to-back earthquakes in Venezuela has risen to more than 3,600. There are up to 50,000 people still missing under the rubble. Michael Kastner, NBC News Radio.
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